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1: This is something like you would see in a movie. 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His boat just ran out of fuel. He survived on the condensation water, oatmeal, and fish.

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Something to look out for next time you're traveling. Microsoft is warning that there are fake hotel Wi-Fi pages that are literally just designed to steal your information. So if you're like at the hotel and it says, oh, hotel Wi-Fi, make sure it's the official one and not like a decoy Wi-Fi.

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1: Here's the thing. You deserve a little escape. It's McCabe. So let's get you to the iHeart Festival. It's going to be huge this year with BTS performing. 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
1: McCabe, the survey says 73% of people aren't doing things on the weekend literally just because it's too expensive now, which makes sense. I don't know why that's new news. I would rather pay $0 to sit and chill.

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1: There's an iPod that might actually be worth more than a car. 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
1: A lot of people aren't having kids. 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
2: So thankful we're locked in this hour on socials at New Hit List. I'm at La Crystal Rosas. We're going to start off a little sexy with some Carol G.

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1: It's the new hit list. I'm Crystal Dulces. Tame Impala says one of the biggest things about having kids is how it shifted his perspective of not being the center of the universe. I wonder if that's

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1: 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I'm at La Crystal Rosas. Unlike me, someone in the comments of Audrey Hobart's performance clip says she sounds so hydrated when she sings. She's got to be. She'd be jumping around on trampolines and everything on stage. Here she is, Sumi.

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2: Thanks for always being here with us on the new hit list. We're on the way from Benson Boone, Olivia Rodrigo. That new Martin Garrix and Ed Sheeran is so good. So keep it locked. I'll be back tomorrow night, okay? Till then, at La Crystal Rosa. Stomper now.

9.9. Okay, what is going on? Happy Tuesday. Happy first day in September. The Burr months are officially here. I love it. This is Katie with Ariana Grande.

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1: Am I the only one who's still thinking about Benny Blanco saying that he lost, I think he said he lost like 10 pounds just eating pizza?

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And when you listen to us on the iHeart app, get the Talkback mic. And you can leave us a message right now.

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104.7 WNOK, the Midlands' number one hit music station. So after the Daisy Chain Field Festival, Olivia Rodrigo was talking about how much money was raised for charities that support women and girls. It was $10 million, and 100% of the proceeds go to those organizations. That's awesome. I know.

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This is Katie. All right, coming up later on this morning, more chances to win $1,000. Airfare, hotel, and two tickets. You're going to be there the entire weekend in Vegas at our iHeartRadio Music Festival, all presented by Capital One. 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
1: Stella Lefty, who we just added to our iHeartRadio Music Festival. It is presented by Capital One. Now that it's officially September, we can say this month. And we want to get you to Vegas with airfare, hotel. You and your concert bestie have tickets for both nights. It's also $1,000. Some more winning later on this morning.
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1: This is Katie. And over the weekend, I love that Billie Eilish actually officiated her brother Phineas's wedding. And although they said it was a very intimate ceremony, still a lot of celebrities were in attendance. So we're going to talk about that next.

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1: This is Katie. And more chances later on this morning. 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

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All right, 3 minutes. I've got that Pitbull. And did you see it was last week after the very sad news about Dolly Parton sadly passing away at the age of 80. Pitbull, during one of his concerts, did a Dolly Parton tribute.

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1: Okay, wait. Did you hear that actor Tom Hardy also raps? I was a little nervous, but I heard some of the songs and I was like, okay, Tom Hardy, this is good. So he just released a 15-track project under the rap album name Czarface meets Frankie Pulitzer, and like Busta Rhymes is on it and Method Man.

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1: 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What's going on? This is Katie. And anything you want to hear this morning, you can find me on Instagram, Katie Radio 1. And it's Olivia Dean.

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All right, last hour, I get to hang out with you. 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

104.7 WNOK. Okay, I like totally forgot that Taylor Swift and Harry Styles ever dated. Like back in 2012. I think they dated for like a year. But Harry Styles kind of threw some light shade. He was performing at Madison Square Garden. And he was like, you know, isn't this incredible? We're at MSG. They even do weddings here now. Which, I mean, isn't incorrect.

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1: 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And you can leave us a message right now.

0: This is 104.7 WNOK. What's going on? This is Katie. All right, still coming up for you. Let's get some Sabrina Carpenter on. Olivia Dean. I'm also going to do that Carol G and Bruno Mars.
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1: All right, well, I am getting out of here. Have an amazing Tuesday. You can find me on Instagram, TikTok, Threads, you know, all the places. It's Katie Radio 1, K-A-T-I-E Radio, the number one. And remember, more chances coming up this morning. 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
4: Okay. Here we go again. I got to get y'all's opinion. I bought new glasses yesterday. And these are, these are really expensive glasses. They are both Foster and Grant.
5: A double.
4: And I got three pairs of them for $20 at the Costco.
6: Ooh.
4: But, can you see my eyes well enough on the screen that I don't look like I'm trying to, you know, be in the witness protection program or something?
5: It's your hat.
4: Yeah, but when I wear the other glasses with this hat, you can still see my eyes.
5: I don't think it's an issue. I like them, but that's just me.
4: Because I have some that are, well, this doesn't do much better either with these glasses.
6: Yeah, I think it's the hat.
4: It is the hat. And maybe my lights turned differently today or something. But anyway, I was in the Costco and I was like, look at that.
5: Like them.
4: Three pairs for $20. Now, one frame is black. One of the frames is dark gray. And then the other frame is silver. So I can mix it up, girl.
5: You've never had a silver, have you?
4: Not in a long, long time.
5: Ooh.
4: I don't remember how old she was at the time, but
5: love it.
4: To get it, I had a silver.
5: I like it.
4: I am funny.
6: Yeah, those look good though.
4: Thanks.
5: Oh, oh my God. And he knows more about the glasses than I do. Or, you know, you're more critical of them.
6: Why would you frame it in that way, Lindsay?
5: Yeah, I just, you know, you've had your opinions.
6: All I said one time when he started losing weight, that the certain pair of glasses he wore were too big for his face because his face got smaller.
5: It's true. It was one time. But that one time is like 80 times to TJ.
4: Yeah. I mean, it was an infinity thorn bush.
5: Yeah. Got him right where it hurts.
6: Well, I don't have to remind you when I wore those big high tops, it was a common topic of conversation. Look at those huge.
4: I did not make sport of you for that.
6: Rightfully so. I mean, they were huge shoes. They look like moon boots, but just putting that out there.
4: Yeah, how much were they? How much did you pay? Those were really expensive, weren't they?
6: Yeah, I mean, they were a couple hundred.
4: And then how many of them did you have?
6: I think when I had most, I had probably four or five pairs.
4: Yeah.
5: You're a sneakerhead, as they say. Mm-hmm.
6: Yeah. Oh. When I was in my early 20s, I loved them.
4: He was a sneakerhead.
6: I was. I was waiting for the drops, you know. I was like checking online, waiting for sneaker drops.
4: Mm-hmm. I know. But, that's one of those things, though, when you look back on it. I mean, people may have, if you're looking at it today, may go, oh, that's weird. Those things are goofy looking. But back then,
6: you were
4: part of the hip hop culture.
6: That's where I was.
4: You know, but you weren't going Timberlands.
5: No.
6: Oh, I did.
4: You did?
6: Oh, absolutely.
5: Right.
6: Oh,
5: yeah. Are those the ones that got stolen?
6: No, thank God.
5: Thank goodness.
6: I love my Tims.
4: You buying shoes where they only have one of them in the box at a time.
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9: Yes. Yes, Lord. I guess I would say this is a nice thing. It's complimentary, I guess. But there was a misunderstanding by at least two of our listeners yesterday. I'm going to be on this podcast at 12:30 p.m. Eastern Thursday on a digital network in Charlotte called R-Beats, R-B-E-A-T-Z. com. You can go listen to that. And they posted something yesterday promoting my appearance on this podcast. And then they tagged me and put me as a, what do you call it?
10: Collaborator.
9: So I'm getting alerts on my phone. I went just reposted it. So when I did, I got two messages on there from listeners. The first one was, first of all, this literally scared the blank out of me. At first glance, it looked like an obituary. Oh my God. Congratulations. I'm very happy you are still here with us. LOL. And then another one, you know, our friend Lindsay, that's the redheaded girl that does the cowboy dancing and all of that stuff.
10: Yeah.
9: She said, my heart on a banana peel. Even though I just heard the TJ show this morning, I thought this was a damn obituary. I ain't got time for that, y'all. Did y'all see it?
11: Yes, and I'm not going to lie. I knew, obviously, it wasn't. But as I was scrolling, I can see what they mean. because I was like, oh, whoa, there's TJ. Okay. I knew what it was about. But
9: it's a picture of me. And then underneath it, it has my name in big letters, all caps. And then it says underneath it in smaller letters, as if, you know, that's where you would put the birth date and death date. Yeah. It says radio longevity starts with showing up.
11: Yeah, it's too similar.
10: I can see how they could get confused.
9: They got a little, you know, the microphone, the old school microphone there in the image and all that. When I first looked at it, I didn't think, and there are so many things that I get, because every day Riggins will tag me and stuff, and I don't even look at it. I just like, if Riggins sends it and I'm a collaborator, boom, repost. And I kind of did that, and it didn't hit me until the first lady said that, and I was like, well, wait a minute. That could be.
11: Yeah. Pulled too close to home. I don't like it. Take it off.
9: What I don't like is the fact that that is the most recent picture of myself I have out there.
10: I thought of that too.
9: Good Lord, that was 10 years ago.
11: Oh, was it?
9: Yeah.
10: Yeah, you're way skinnier than that.
9: Mm, thanks. Mm-hmm. So I got to
11: get new headshots.
9: Yeah. Why don't I just get the Al to do it? The A.
10: Yeah. Sure.
11: Yeah.
9: Why not, man? Why not? I can't afford pictures.
11: Yeah. All the nails?
10: Yeah.
9: Yeah, I can't afford that. Unless there's some student that would like to do it as a project.
11: Yes.
0: This is the TJ and Reagan Show.

0: Forgiveness, you know, only hurts the person that's holding the grudge, you know. So I don't know if it hurts you. Maybe it doesn't. So,
1: well, I mean, they also say, you know, forgiveness is next to cleanliness.
2: Well,
1: that's one of the things they say. But I mean, you can forgive someone for your own benefit, but just not accept them in sure. their current state. You know what I mean? So if somebody did something that was wrong to you, then you forgive them in the Jesus way.
0: Yeah. Sure.
1: But that doesn't mean that you have to support them and, you know, not call them trashy.
0: Exactly.
2: So true.
0: Yeah. Like I think about Michael Vick, like he paid his debt to society. He went to prison, but I still don't want him to dog sit for me, you know?
2: Mm-hmm. Right.
0: I think that's an example. But yeah, Ace, there were some grudges he held. And he would be proudly saying, like, I will hate that guy forever. And you might be surprised.
2: It was ever stupid stuff.
0: Sometimes.
1: But yeah, that's what I was going to say. There were some people that did something that was very vanilla when it comes to the grand scheme of things. But he would be more forgiving a lot of times of somebody. Ah, well, that was back then. You know, we've all done bad things. He could be that way.
0: Yeah.
1: But then it was something that nobody else could identify with being so awful that he would choose to say, I'll never get over that.
2: Yeah.
0: It'd be like a look or something.
1: Yeah.
0: He looked at me funny in the coffee room. He'd be like, okay, well, let it go.
2: Yeah. I will never be friends with him.
1: Remember that time he introduced himself to one of our sales reps that we already had known for a while? And it was in front of her big client.
0: Yeah.
1: And then she said, you what? Ace, you know me. We've met several times. And he got mad because she embarrassed him.
0: He was more than mad. He was furious. And he held it onto it and would bring it up regularly for years.
1: I know. But we miss him.
0: Oh, my gosh. Do we miss him terribly? It's one of my favorite conversations.
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20: Okay. I got a frog in my throat. I don't know how that frog got in there. Which, speaking of, in just a few minutes, there was a story that I thought I had this yesterday morning. Maybe it was yesterday afternoon before my other show, but I didn't have time to get to it on the radio. So it is, I think, going to be the ultimate make Lindsay story that we've had for a while.
21: Can't wait.
20: She may not even be able to take it. She may have to take her earbuds out and take off running.
21: I need to take a personal day.
20: Can't hear it anymore. How much liquid? If somebody said, hey, how much, what do you think 10 ounces is? Does that seem like a lot of liquid, 10 ounces?
22: No.
20: No?
22: No, it seems like a drink. Like 10 ounces would be a drink.
21: Right. Like that?
20: But not a lot.
22: Yeah.
20: Okay, well, I used to think that up until this morning when I spilled a cup of coffee on the counter in the kitchen when I was making my coffee. And it took me 20 minutes to clean it all up because it was like underneath things on the countertops. It was down in the drawer. It ran down the side of the cabinet into the drawers and into the cabinets below. It was like, and I'm thinking it was 10 ounces because the cup is 12 ounces and it wasn't even full. And it took me that long to clean it up. And it was basically, it flooded my house.
21: Yeah. That's like, why they say water damage is the worst kind of damage because it just like spreads. Was it like this size cup?
20: It was this.
21: Oh,
20: this kind of mug, just a regular coffee mug.
21: Yeah. Question. Mm-hmm. Creamer, no creamer. Sugar, no sugar.
20: It had creamer and what do you call it? Monk fruit.
21: So sweet. It was the monk fruit. Sticky.
20: I don't think the monk fruit sweetener is as sticky as other sweeteners. So maybe it's not, but it went all over the floor. And if it is sticky, then I'll hear about it as soon as Jody wakes up.
21: Of course. Better when it's just black.
20: And I used almost an entire roll of paper towels cleaning it up. That's how bad it was. It was like all of a sudden 10 ounces multiplied. It's like the Jesus had it. He took 10 ounces and turned it into an Olympic pool size.
22: Oh my gosh.
21: It's the worst.
22: It's like the Exxon oil spill.
20: Yeah. not exaggerating. It flooded my kitchen.
21: I got to hear about
20: fans,
21: it.
20: Big fans going in there right now, try to dry it out.
21: Goodness.
22: How did you spill a cup of coffee? You know, it's a Keurig thing, isn't it?
20: No. But I'd already poured it from the pot into the cup and I reached to grab something. And when I did, my hand brushed across the top of it. And it was one of those where it wasn't a violent spill. Like it wasn't aggressive. So I just watched it kind of like in slow motion. And then when it was sitting completely on its side, I just stood there like in disbelief.
21: You do always say, morning, you're a little bit more clumsy.
20: Oh, yeah. Yeah, I mean, I'm dropping stuff left and right all the time. And I can't even blame this one on my tiny hands because I just bumped it. I wasn't even holding it.
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15: Thank you so much for listening. We appreciate you. Appreciate you. Appreciate you.
16: Preach.
15: Preach. The preach. Okay. Here is the story to make Lindsay go.
16: Okay.
15: All right. Let me read at it here. A doctor in Virginia. First, I thought the story is what you call a lie, because it shows a picture here and the doctor is a woman.
16: Okay.
15: And I thought, well, all right, first of all, it's a nurse. I'm kidding. So this doctor in Virginia was telling this story on her social media. She's a gastroenterologist. And she said that she was having the weirdest dream. She said, so I was dreaming, and in my dream, there was a cute little field mouse that was pretty vivid, the whole thing. The little field mouse was trying to get into my mouth. And, you know, I guess it was kind of like an animated, like a Stuart Little kind of situation. So in her dream, she reached up and touched her mouth. And when she did, She felt the little field mouse and woke up. And it wasn't a little cute little field mouse. It was a bat.
14: What?
15: There was a bat in her room trying to burrow into her mouth while she was asleep.
14: A field mouse is bad enough, but that?
15: Yeah.
14: No.
15: A bat.
14: Okay.
15: Now, they say that the reason if you come in contact or in close proximity to a bat, like in your house or something, go get tested for rabies because a bat has such tiny teeth that they can bite you and you don't even know it.
14: Oh my gosh.
15: So this thing was in her mouth. And they said, luckily the bat tested negative for rabies.
14: Because she took, how did they test the bat?
15: She reached up and grabbed. She had it in her hand.
14: You wouldn't see that bat ever again if it was in my.
15: You wouldn't see me ever again because I would probably kill myself running away from it. I'd run into the wall. I'd run off a cliff. I mean, whatever. I'd run out in traffic.
14: Yes.
15: I would be a frantic mess.
14: Yeah.
15: If a bat was trying to get into my mouth.
14: And then for days, I'd be like, "Am I a vampire? Am I a vampire?"
16: Yeah, a total meltdown is the appropriate reaction when there's a bat trying to burrow inside your mouth.
15: Well, anything trying to burrow into you creeps me out.
14: Yes. Ugh.
15: You know, like those bot flies, Riggins, the bot fly larva that gets into people when they have to pull them out. That's about as far as I can go thinking about something being under your skin and being alive or inside you somehow, burrowing its way into your body.
16: Listen, I'm an animal lover, but the moment the bat tries to get in my mouth, I'm throwing that thing against the wall like it's, you know, a goosh ball.
14: Yeah. That's one thing I don't mess with, obviously.
15: Yeah, not anymore anyway.
14: Not anymore.
15: Yeah. You don't want one for a pet?
14: No. Oof.
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13: Continuing the beginning week of LSU football, where I will wear some kind of LSU paraphernalia every day this week leading up to Saturday's game against Clemson in Death Valley. The real Death Valley. Clemson calls theirs Death Valley, and so does LSU, but everybody knows of LSU being Death Valley first.
14: Who had it first?
13: LSU.
14: Okay.
13: Mm-hmm.
14: Well,
13: I'm going to say that. Either way.
14: That's not fair. They stole it.
13: I was going to tell you, this is something that when I thought of this today after seeing the story, I thought this is something that young people would make fun of me about because it happens. There's a story of, you know, actress Jamie Presley.
15: Yeah.
13: Being kicked out of a California hotel the other night, allegedly exhibiting erratic behavior, swearing and putting her hands on other guests. Putting her hands on, I don't know whether that means touching or I don't know whether that means hitting. It's because that terminology has gotten into a description of hitting somebody or being violent toward them when it shouldn't be. Put your hands on somebody means you touch them. To be violent towards them means you shove them, hit them, punch them, whatever. So putting her hands on other guests could have meant anything. But it reminded me that I was going to tell y'all, I just probably last week, I guess, started watching the show that she's one of the shows she's famous for being on, which is My Name is Earl.
15: Yeah.
13: And I do that from time to time. I will go find old shows that I never watched that people liked at the time. And I was like, that show can't be that good. But it is. And she's good in it.
15: Yeah.
13: But it's not one of those things where you go around and go, you know, I've been watching My Name is Earl, right? Expecting anybody else to chime in with you and go, oh, yeah, I'm watching that.
15: Yeah.
14: Yeah.
15: It's one of those shows that had a cult following. Wasn't that one of those occult kind of shows?
13: Yeah. And it's a great concept of the show. He just plays the guy, the lead character, Earl, is played by Jason Lee. And he just plays this dirtbag redneck who's constantly committing, you know, petty crimes and everything. And then he finds out about karma and he writes a list of all the bad things he's ever done in his life. And then he has to go cross them off one by one by making it up to the people that he wronged. So karma would be on his side. And it is pretty funny.
14: I love that.
13: It's pretty funny, but it just goes to show you that, you know, there was a time in my life when I would be cynical towards something because too many other people liked it.
14: Right.
15: True.
14: You're coming around.
13: Yeah.
15: It takes him 20 years, but he comes around.
14: Yeah. That's
13: how old the show is. It's 20 years old.
14: Yeah. Now, does she play the same type character?
13: Yeah, always. Yeah.
14: Trashy kind of.
13: Mm-hmm. And she's really good at it.
14: Yeah.
15: Yeah.
13: Mm-hmm.
14: Scary good.
13: I talked to somebody that said that he knows her, has met her, and said, On My Name is Earl, she wasn't acting.
15: Yeah, right.
13: She's from South Carolina, I think.
14: Okay.
13: Yeah.
15: She's like, I'm not even an actress.
13: They just changed my name.
14: Yeah.
13: They just called me by a different name out here.
16: Thank you for joining us.
17: Oh my God. I love it.
18: I love it. I love it.
16: This is TJ and Riggins.

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9: 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Well, Riggins is. 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
10: And these are just a few of the top trending topics. Kelly Clarkson in the news. She wrapped up the seventh season, the final season of the Kelly Clarkson Show. And she did it in her own style. She did some Kelly-oke, and she performed that song from K-pop Demon Hunters, Golden, that was a huge hit on the charts. And now she's moving on to other things. So they're going to have to find a replacement for Kelly Clarkson. I don't know if it's going to be Pink or somebody else. It could be you, TJ.
9: Yeah, I would kill that.
10: Would you?
9: Mm-hmm.
10: What parts of it specifically would you kill? You don't want to talk to celebrities. I don't know, the karaoke part?
9: Well, I mean, at this point, you don't have to do the karaoke. I'd want to do a completely different type of show. But a man's always going to be better at that than a woman.

0: is my wife.
1: She does.
0: Mm-hmm.
2: Remind me. So what are they promoting?
0: Just that she's back on Instagram.
2: Oh, my God.
0: Yeah.
2: All that for? Okay.
1: Yeah.
2: Got it.
1: Yeah, when you delete your Instagram account, it's a big deal when you come back. You should know that. You're on Instagram a lot.
2: I mean, I thought it was like a new show. I'll take
1: you're a big star. Well, hopefully you never have to do 2 years with the feds, Lindsay. Maybe then you will be able to relate to that.
2: I've already done it, okay? I got fair my enough tattoo.
1: All right, we've got more coming up next.
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3: Yes, ma'am. Yes, ma'am. Welcome back.
5: Thank you.
3: And scene.
16: If you don't mind, get Lindsay a tissue. She is a sniffling. She's a bit of a booger head today, Lindsay. I don't know. We got to go blow our nose or something.
5: Yeah. You love how I was, you know, free and clear all summer and school starts and here we go. Here we go.
3: You need to stop kissing all those kids in your daughter's class.
5: I can't help it. They're so sweet. I don't do that, but I do. I do. Kyle says I'm a little too kissy with the kids. Maybe I grab their lips and I just make them kiss me on the lips. We're kind of growing out of it, and I don't like it.
3: Mm-hmm. But I mean, he's probably from a cold, non-affectionate family, you know, being Midwesterners and all.
5: Yeah, I don't think they kiss on the lips.
3: Yeah, well, I don't kiss on the lips either.
5: I know, but I do.
3: Yeah.
5: Come here, guys.
16: Bring it on in for the real thing.
5: Come give your granny a kiss.
16: TJ was talking about the other week, you know, there's in the news, all these flock cameras have been in the news, and specifically a lot of police officers have been busted using the flock camera technology to stalk their exes and stalk their exes' former spouses and just misusing the flock camera technology. And one thing has stuck with me over the last couple of weeks since we've been talking about this. TJ said that technology is irresistible to women in that they can have that technology in their hands. It's too much for them to handle, and they can't help but use it to stalk an ex or look at an ex's history and stuff. What are some other things that you think women find irresistible in that way that are sort of, like, I'm trying to think of a great example, but I couldn't come up with one. Has something else like that come along that you think they just can't help it?
3: Telling somebody something that they're not supposed to.
16: Oh, yeah.
3: You know, when a woman tells you that they will keep your secret and don't worry about them telling anybody else, that means, and you just understand that she's got one special friend or sister or somebody. I'm not going to tell a soul means I'm going to tell that one person.
5: Just one.
16: So even when it's between two very good female friends?
3: Yes. Unless it's between the two that are the closest, like if that's the one you would go tell something to.
16: Mm-hmm.
3: But even at that, the temptation to not say anything to anybody is too much for most women. They have to find somebody, at least one person to tell. And it could be somebody that they have to tell, but that's way across the country and will never cross paths with anybody that they know. But they have to tell somebody, because having some information like that and not being able to get a reaction out of it is too much for a woman to bear. They want that. No, they thrive on that. That's fuel to a woman to give another woman or somebody information that they didn't know. That's kind of shocking.
16: Yeah.
5: I can vouch for that because I desperately want that reaction.
3: Mm-hmm.
5: Y'all know I'm the best friend you can have because my memory is so bad that when the friend comes back and said, you didn't tell anybody that, right? I'm like, did you tell me that? I'd already forgotten. But I want that feeling.
3: Yeah.
5: So
3: there you go.
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23: Well, we are coming up on fair season. Little taste of Americana. The county fair and the state fair. Riggins, I don't remember. Are you a big thrill ride person? Like, I want to get on that roller coaster, or you just are okay with it and you'll do it?
24: I mean, I'll do it if that's what the group is doing, but I don't go like, oh, I can't wait to get on a ride.
23: Yeah. And Lindsay, you don't ride anything.
25: That's correct.
23: Is there a possibility even of any type of ride at a fair that you would get on?
25: No.
23: Okay, so you would come closer to getting on something at Disney World than you would at the fair.
25: Yes.
23: That makes sense. But I can't remember. Did you, when you went to Disney World with us for, you know, our charity trips and everything, you didn't ride anything?
25: Nothing. Y'all were like, we're going to go on the, or wait, I was doing Ace impression. We're going to go on the Aerosmith ride again.
23: Yeah. I did like that ride. I liked that roller coaster, but I didn't like that Tower of Terror because I don't like that feeling of dropping and all of that. No. But I did like the Aerosmith roller coaster. I don't have any desire just to show up at a fair and get in line to ride anything.
24: No.
23: You know, because those Disney rides have been put in place for years, and they have engineers checking them nonstop and all of that. I mean, they're not just thrown up in a day, you know, put together like a model airplane.
25: Yeah. Knowing what you know about me and motion sickness, can you believe I rode the one that goes, your back's up against the wall and you just spin around in circles because I liked a boy at the fair?
23: You did?
25: I know.
23: What is that ride called? Is it called the, that's not the zipper, the, is it called the, I don't know what it's called, but every fair has one of those.
25: Yeah. I almost threw up and that would have been a sight.
23: Oh, I can't believe you didn't throw up or pass out.
25: I was close to throwing up, but I did it to impress this boy that I liked and it was just so stupid.
23: What grade was it?
25: Like high school.
23: Oh, wow.
25: Yeah. I was like, I'll go on it with you. I have no problem with rides.
24: The things we do for love.
25: Yeah.
23: Oh, God.
25: At the fair.
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12: So we're talking about going to the fair. I haven't been to a county fair or a parish fair in a long, long time. I don't know that I've ever been to a county fair, but I have since I moved out of Louisiana to, you know, work around the country on radio stations. I have had to go to the fair to do, you know, work things and whatnot. But, there's not even a little, like, you never even got on the rides with your little, with your kids when they were little, some kind of a baby ride or anything, Lindsay?
13: No. I make their daddy do that. I'm worse now than ever, just with fear and motion sickness. But even I think they got on like a teacup type ride, and you know,
12: yeah. So neither one of your kids is scared.
13: No.
12: Of the rides.
13: Love them.
12: That's good.
13: Yeah.
12: That's good.
13: Now one gets sick but doesn't care.
12: Yeah.
13: Bleh, let's go again.
12: Yeah, I don't know that outside of going during the day, you know, because they do have stuff they open pretty early, right? Or can't you go and like my little friend Jenny's mom goes every day to eat lunch at the fair. Yeah. Can you do that? They just don't have all the rides open and stuff.
14: Yeah. I think it's probably like going to, you know, a strip club during the day. Like you see it for what it really is and you're like, oh, this is not as, it's not as glamorous as maybe I had pictured in my head.
13: Or is it better because you don't have all the people and you can kind of enjoy your food? I love fair food, so I'm in for that.
12: Yeah. But I mean, if you're going for just other aspects of the fair and you want to beat the crowds, the night crowds, I don't even know, are they open during the day where you can go and play the games and ride the rides and stuff?
14: I think so.
13: Our fair was because school field trips went during the week of the fair.
12: Yeah, so did ours, but they didn't have the rides and all that open. It was just you could go and see the exhibits and stuff.
13: Oh.
12: Yeah, but then again, I mean, that may be the difference in a small town fair and you know, big city ones.
14: Yeah.
13: Yeah, maybe.
12: Hmm. Like the news station didn't come out and do a story about the fair being in town in my town. You know,
13: yeah.
14: That, why not?
12: Because it was such a small town. I mean, it wasn't one that they would feature. Like if they do a story on the news about the fair being in town now, it's usually in a bigger city.
13: Yeah.
12: You know,
13: you could look out your window and say, hey, the fair's in town and everyone hears, mm-hmm. everyone knows.
12: Yeah. But I just wonder how safe a fair is now.
13: I would not trust those rides. They pop them up so quick. I mean, that's always been the case.
12: No, I mean from crime.
13: Oh.
12: Yeah.
13: Well.
12: Because I know back when the fair came to Winfield, Louisiana, the Wynn Parish Fair came through, every cop available was out there.
14: Yeah. Oh, no way.
12: Yeah. They're out there, sheriff's office and city, directing traffic, patrolling, walking through them. Through the fair, making sure nobody was getting out of control. Mm. Yeah, I mean, there was a heavy police presence.
13: That was when you were little?
12: Yeah.
13: Okay.
12: Yeah.
13: Can't imagine now then.
12: Well, I bet it's not as much of a police presence now. Because in Louisiana, the police are, you know, they're up there riding the Rocco planes and stuff. Hold my gun.
15: Thank you for joining us.
16: Oh my God. I love it.
15: This is TJ and Riggins.
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0: What I was going to say, I mean, just focus on the burgers. I mean, that's your thing. Flame broiled. Nobody else does them flame broiled.
1: Yep. So true.
0: Yeah.
1: I like the chicken sandwich too, personally, but.
0: Yeah.
1: Like the long original.
0: Right. Mm-hmm. But, I mean, chicken fries, come on.
2: Come on. Yeah, I know. A lot of people like those things, but it's, again, if you're going to Burger King, and McDonald's is a different story because they've got a couple other offerings. But yeah, if you're Burger King, you make those flame broiled Whoppers that are so good. Mm-hmm. I don't know that chicken nuggets are a priority, but Burger King looking to expand. So they've got a new chicken nugget out today. The top show on Netflix right now is called Death of the Pastor's Wife. Lindsay's very excited. Have you watched this already?
1: I finished it in an hour, I swear. I just went crazy.
0: We're on episode 3.
2: Oh, really?
0: Yeah.
2: Mm-hmm. It's a true crime story about a pastor in South Carolina and his wife committed suicide. And I guess it does a deep dive on the pastor himself. Although he was never arrested, he was never charged with a crime, correct?
0: I haven't gotten that far yet. And I made a point not to go back and look up the story and everything, because I vaguely remember the story when it happened, but I didn't want to go look up anything because I wanted it fresh.
2: Yeah, sure.
0: I want it fresh.
1: Well, let me tell you, if I ever see him in the streets of Myrtle Beach, you're getting a death glare and some words. Okay. That's all I can say.
0: Yeah.
1: That's all I can say.
0: But I also, I don't want to be jumping to any conclusions. Like all of those crazy women who say that Lindsay Clancy's husband murdered the 3 kids with no evidence, and the fact that she confessed to doing it, that, they're still blaming him. So the guy seems like, in what I've seen, this preacher guy seems like a real jerk.
1: This one's different.
0: But I don't want to jump to conclusions and start saying, oh, she didn't commit suicide, he killed her. Because I don't want to be like those crazy women until I see all the facts.
2: Sure.
0: Yeah. You know.
2: One thing about me, I will jump to a conclusion.
1: Same. Mm-hmm. I'm a skipper.
2: Watch me jumping over there to that conclusion. Just watch me. So Death of the Pastor's Wife is the top show on Netflix. A lot of internet discussion about that happening. And TJ brought it up. Today is day 4 of jury deliberations in the Lindsay Clancy trial. So obviously that is dominating the news and dominating social media at the moment. And we will keep you up to date as those details roll in. But there's a story that's out that I think is going to, TJ is going to relate to a lot. It's going to be a lot of fun, and we're going to get to it coming up next.
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1: Hi, I'm Dr. James Stout. 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
0: Now, back to the TJ and Reagan Show.
17: Okay. Look at us. We about to play a game or something, Riggins?
18: No game.
17: Okay. Just something fun then.
18: Well, I think it's fun. Yeah. Today, well, first of all, let me just happy birthday to Conway Twitty. He is no longer with us on this earth, but I only know Conway Twitty through TJ's unique impression of Conway Twitty, the country music legend.
17: And I said, Daddy, I'm so afraid. How can I go home with you gone this way? That's my job. That's what I do. Everything that I do is because of you. To keep you safe with me. That's my job, you see.
18: Okay. Very nice. What a lovely tribute to Conway Twitty, the music legend.
19: It gave me chills.
17: I could do it louder if we were in a regular studio and I wouldn't have to worry about waking up my grouchy bear of a wife.
18: True.
17: Down the hall.
18: You imagine? She's like, were you singing Conway Twitty this morning? She's going to be so upset. Well, one thing, happy birthday, Conway Twitty. We know one thing for certain. Conway Twitty wouldn't be caught dead at Burning Man that's happening this week. Doesn't really seem like his vibe. Burning Man started on August 30th and it runs through the 7th. And if you're not familiar with Burning Man, it's a music and arts festival that takes place in the desert in Las Vegas. And the people that go to Burning Man, it's a lot of celebrities and stuff like that, but it's kind of like Mad Max style. Like everybody's wearing, I don't even know how to describe the outfits, like desert warrior outfits, and they're, you know, lighting things on fire and
16: like goggles.
18: Goggles, yeah, to help repel the sand that's in their eyes, and they're muddy and they're wearing combat boots. It's like a weird thing.
16: Strange.
17: So my type of event, 100%.
18: Well, that's kind of what I was thinking. I was going to ask you, like, have you, no interest in going to Burning Man, I would imagine, much like Conway Twitty. Yeah,
17: Conway Twitty would have gone to Burning Man before I would.
16: Yes.
18: He would have stuck out like a sore thumb. But, you know, it is kind of reckless and lawless. I shouldn't say that. It doesn't seem like there's a lot of rules there, but it turns out there are. One of the big things is you leave it better than you found it. Like, leave no trace is their big motto. So all these like hippie weirdos gather in the desert and they celebrate for a week. But there are a lot of rules. Like, for example, you can kill as many rabbits as you want because there's jackrabbits in the desert. And they say people that are coming in their RVs and dune buggies, just hit the jackrabbits, because if you try to swerve and miss them, you might kill other people.
17: Mm-hmm.
18: So that's kind of a fun rule.
16: Is it fun?
18: Yeah. Well.
17: Yeah. Because, I mean, a jackrabbit is an invasive species.
18: That's right.
17: God. And they would just as soon kill you in your sleep as look at you.
18: It's true. You don't even bother bringing cash or money. There's no purchasing of things. It's more about trading and borrowing. So leave your cash at home is one thing they say.
16: What year are we living in? You got to kill jackrabbits with your truck and there's nothing. You got to barter.
18: That's exactly what you got to do. And they also say feathers are a big no-no because your feather boa could, you know, it could leave feathers out in the desert and that would go against leave no trace. So no glitter and no feathers.
16: Oh, God. I'm having heart palpitations.
18: Really difficult for you, Lindsay. Yeah!
0: All right, let's go. 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
19: Riggins told me that it is a trend now on the social medias that's going around where you try to get somebody to tell you something that is brutally honest or something. How does it work, Riggins?
20: Yeah. People are inviting their girlfriends, boyfriends, husbands, and wives. You say, this is a safe space. Tell me one thing that you think it would be difficult for me to hear, but because you love me.
19: Okay.
20: You're just inviting, you know, these kind of comments.
19: Something I would never, ever do. I would never be participatory in this on either end.
20: Of course not.
19: So this is a young woman who goes to her, let's just say it's her boyfriend. And does this to him, and this is the exchange, and you can imagine how it went. Here we go.
21: That's one thing you want to tell me, but you don't, because you think it might hurt my feelings.
22: Is it a safe space?
21: Yeah.
22: You promise?
21: Yeah.
22: No, promise.
21: I promise.
22: No crosses count.
21: No crosses count.
22: I think that eating 12 cupcakes in 2 days is a really big problem, babe. You can't get upset, because I just want to see you be healthy, babe. And take your health and wellness serious. Do you know how many calories is in one cupcake?
19: She's just staring at him.
22: In 2 days. That's 6 cupcakes a day. It's okay? Is that okay, babe? Huh? No, let's have an open conversation about it.
21: No, thank you.
22: Think about somebody else eating it. Don't think about you. Think about you seeing somebody else eat 12 cupcakes in 2 days. Just imagine if you saw a random person eat six, stuff their face with six cupcakes right now. You'll be like, ew, right? Like, what the f***? What are they doing?
21: I mean, she asked for that.
1: Yeah,
21: she
1: did,
20: yeah.
1: You know, that's usually a double standard. Women can say to their men, I just worry about your health. So that's why I'm on you about what you're eating and all that. It usually doesn't go the other way.
21: Never.
1: Mm-mm. Like, a man can't get away with saying, honey, I'm just worried about your health. You are just, you need to be on a diet.
21: Yeah. Huh? Yeah, it never works the opposite.
20: She did say, she was like, well, they were mini cupcakes, if that helps. But, and somebody else commented, they said, when your husband asks you if it's a safe space, I would have said, no, it's not. You know, you can't say anything you want.
1: Yeah, they were mini cupcakes. Too many.
21: Yeah. Actually, that makes it way better. Mini cupcakes. I could do that.
1: Too damn mini cupcakes.
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22: All right, we just played a clip of a couple, and she wanted him to tell her something that he wouldn't tell her normally because he wouldn't want to hurt her feelings, and she gave him the okay, and it's the safe zone and all that. And he said that it's a problem that she ate 12 cupcakes in 2 days. But then during the break, Lindsay said, well, the fact that they were mini cupcakes is completely different.
23: Completely.
22: No big deal. So Lindsay, you like Little Debbie oatmeal cream pies, right?
23: Oh, please. All right. Staple.
22: So there are 12 of those in a box.
23: Okay.
22: Could you go through a box of those with, if nobody was around and nobody was judging you and you just felt like it, could you eat a box of those within 2 days?
23: I think maybe. I don't know.
22: Riggins, do you think Lindsay could make her way through a box of Little Debbie's in 2 days?
24: Not a chance.
22: You don't?
23: No. Maybe 3 or 4 days.
22: I do. I think she would tear it up.
23: Possibly, given the right time of
22: if she's year. Binge watching something, her husband's out of town, kids are gone.
23: Yeah.
22: She has no kids' birthday parties to go to or any of that kind of stuff. She just got the weekend to just, as we used to say, veg out.
23: Yeah.
22: That's she would go through a box of Little Debbie's and a box of ice cream sandwiches.
23: Oh,
22: on a weekend.
23: That's 6 a day, though. That's a lot.
24: Yeah, no way.
23: It's so sweet.
22: I know.
23: They're good, though.
22: Mm-hmm. So, I mean, you could mix in a Slim Jim in between.
23: Okay, now we're talking.
22: So you're going salty, sweet, salty, sweet.
23: Now we're talking.
22: I think I could do it.
24: Yeah, but you're
22: a box of Little Debbie's. I could probably eat a box of Little Debbie's in a day.
23: I don't think so. No way. You didn't think they were too sweet, like it after the fifth one.
22: Mm-hmm. Well, I mean, you won't have to eat them all in one. Like, you don't have to eat six, then six.
23: No, right.
22: You can spread it out through, you know, the 24 hours. Eat two here, three there, whatever. You know, while I'm watching football, yeah. I could absolutely dust off a box of Little Debbie oatmeal cream pies in a day. Easily.
23: Wow.
22: And, you know, take away some of the sweetness with a glass of whole milk.
24: Oh, God.
22: Mm. Oh, yeah. I could do it.
23: Now, give me a thing of lemon bars. I would crush the whole pan.
22: Yeah. Yeah, I could do that, too. Lemon cookies, soft lemon cookies.
23: Yes.
22: Oh, I love it. As a matter of fact, I'm going to do it today.
23: Yeah.
21: Thank you for joining us.
25: Oh, my God. I love it.
21: I love it. This is TJ and Riggins.
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0: be here now trending. So, thank you, Mr. Riggins. Thank you for being our Noah.
1: Yes. I'm your Noah. I like that.
0: You know, warning us of what's to come.
2: Yeah,
1: that's right. I love that. I'll be compared to anybody in the Bible, and I'd be happy about it. I think.
2: Yeah.
0: Well, I got that from Okra. She said that to Al Gore one day back when he was first coming out with all that fake global warming stuff. Right after he wrote the book Inconvenient Truth. Thank you, Mr. Vice President, for being our Noah.
2: Oh, my goodness. So dramatic.
1: A little dramatic for Al Gore.
0: You think?
1: Yeah. I mean, goodness.
2: Well, dramatic to be serious about it.
1: Yeah. Holy. I love that, though. Well, one person who is not dancing on the ceiling this morning, that would be Lionel Richie. He's in ICU. He is having some dehydration issues. And, he's in his late 70s, I think, but still touring. Mm-hmm. But he's been in the hospital a couple of times this year. And, when a celebrity dies like Dolly Parton, it sort of sends up, red flags to all the other celebrities because they say celebrities die in sets of three.
0: Yeah.
1: Lionel Richie is beloved. So probably not as much as Dolly Parton, but, people worry about him.
0: Mm-hmm. And he has also tapped into a new young audience by being on American Idol and being so sweet and everything.
1: Yeah.
0: People love him.
1: He's relevant and still out there and selling out places. So sending up all the love to Lionel Richie.
0: And remember, I say celebrities die in fours.
1: Oh, do you?
0: Yeah. And I'm usually right.
1: Have you been keeping tabs of this one, this go around?
0: No.
1: Okay.
2: Because it's been two so far.
0: Who are you counting as the two? Dolly and who?
2: Dolly and who just passed? Tim Curry.
0: And how long is, I guess, it's been too long since Lindsey Graham died, so you can't count him.
1: Yeah, no.
0: But Tim Curry and Dolly. And I called the Dolly one, right?
1: You did?
2: What?
0: Yeah. When she canceled this latest show, I told Jody, I said, Dolly Parton does not cancel work, from everything I've understood about her. So something must really be wrong. She must be really sick.
1: Mm. Yeah.
0: And then next thing you know, I killed Dolly.
1: Oh, gosh.
0: Yeah. With my stupid intuition. My woman's intuition.
2: You need to stop doing that.
1: We've got more next.
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0: we hear now trending. So, thank you, Mr. Riggins. Thank you for being our Noah.
1: Yes. I'm your Noah. I like that.
0: You know, warning us of what's to come.
2: Yeah,
1: that's right. I love that. I'll be compared to anybody in the Bible, and I'd be happy about it. I think.
2: Yeah.
0: Well, I got that from Okra. She said that to Al Gore one day, back when he was first coming out with all that fake global warming stuff, right after he wrote the book Inconvenient Truth. Thank you, Mr. Vice President, for being our Noah.
2: Oh, my goodness. So dramatic.
1: A little dramatic for Al Gore,
0: you think?
1: Yeah. I mean, goodness.
2: Well, dramatic to be serious about it.
1: Yeah. Holy. I love that, though. Well, one person who is not dancing on the ceiling this morning, that would be Lionel Richie. He's in ICU. He is having some dehydration issues. And, he's in his late 70s, I think, but still touring. Mm-hmm. But he's been in the hospital a couple of times this year. And, when a celebrity dies like Dolly Parton, it sort of sends up, red flags to all the other celebrities because they say celebrities die in sets of three.
0: Yeah.
1: Lionel Richie is beloved. So, probably not as much as Dolly Parton, but, people worry about him.
0: Mm-hmm. And he has also tapped into a new young audience by being on American Idol and being so sweet and everything.
1: Yeah.
0: People love him.
1: He's relevant and still out there and selling out places. So sending up all the love to Lionel Richie.
0: And remember, I say celebrities die in fours.
1: Oh, do you?
0: Yeah. And I'm usually right.
1: Have you been keeping tabs of this one, this go around?
0: No.
1: Okay.
2: Because it's been two so far.
0: Who are you counting as the two? Dolly and who?
2: Dolly and who just passed? Tim Curry.
0: And how long is, I guess, yeah, it's been too long since Lindsey Graham died, so you can't count him.
1: Yeah, no.
0: But yeah, Tim Curry and Dolly. And I called the Dolly one, right?
1: You did?
2: What?
0: Yeah. When she canceled this latest show, I told Jody, I said, Dolly Parton does not cancel work, from everything I've understood about her. So something must really be wrong. She must be really sick.
1: Mm. Yeah.
0: And then next thing you know, I killed Dolly.
1: Oh, gosh.
0: Yeah. With my stupid intuition. My woman's intuition.
2: You need to stop doing that.
1: We've got more next.
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1: So I told you, everybody asked me about it. Do you really have a coffee machine in your bedroom? I do. And I was so excited to wake up this morning and save time by starting the coffee machine.
2: Yeah.
1: My outlet was out.
2: Oh, that's a bummer.
1: My outlet was out to grind the beans, to make the coffee. And so I had to find an outlet, like, in the closet under my shoes. There's one in the back under my shoes. So my coffee machine was in the bottom of my closet behind my Sebago shoes, you know, brewing the coffee.
2: Ryan.
1: What?
2: Why not just go to the kitchen at this point?
1: No. Nope.
3: Yeah, it's
1: nope.
3: too much.
1: Right. No, nope. Principle. I'm trying to save time, so I wanted to do it all in my room. And then, because I was rushing to make it, and it was not in the right place, it was very weak, not strong, and so it didn't start me off in the right way. But you know when you have those days where, like, one little thing happens, you spill something on the way out,
2: yes,
1: you get toothpaste on your shirt, these little things, your kids agitate you, your husband, your wife agitate you, you get to decide, is it going to make your day less than great?
2: Yeah.
1: No. It's not. I'm not going to let it can't have the power of that coffee machine, that Cuisinart that's in the bottom of my closet with the grinder underneath my hanging clothes cannot, because it didn't work well, cannot allow me to have a negative day. I'm choosing to not let it happen.
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1: Drake is known for wearing several iconic fashion forward outfits over the years with some pretty flashy accessories, but I don't think any of them could blast a particle beam like his latest fit. 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
1: All right, intern Bella in the back has a question. When there are passengers in the car, who controls the music? The driver? The passengers? All right, coming up next hour.

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1: So everybody talking about the big festival over the weekend, the Daisy Chain Fields Festival, 45,000 tickets. It was a great show. I was not there. 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
1: August kind of flew by. 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
1: And that's going to do it for us. Thank you for being on the show this Tuesday. 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

0: 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I'm Liz Bethany.
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104.7 WNOK. I have some candy facts for you today for a little bit of trivia. My name is EB, by the way, and Snickers, the candy bar name, came from a horse. So Frank and Ethel

104.7 WNOK, the Midlands' number one hit music station. I'm just trying to accept the fact that after this week, I can no longer tell my friends that they cannot embrace fall. Like, I just say, at least until after Labor Day, we're in summertime.

crazy the day can get. So I appreciate everyone in Springdale knowing that 104.7 WNOK is always here to take care of the playlist at least. 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

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I'm Elizabeth Bethany, and if you're streaming us on the iHeartRadio app, hit that red mic and drop me a message. They say the whole-

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1: You have dreams, you know, you have things which you'd love to get to or love to do. And I think that you can't be in control of it, but you can definitely aim towards something. 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So sometimes you have to go through something painful or a breakage to see the beauty of things. That's how I feel.
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If you need some Backstreet Boys energy in your life, I didn't realize they keep extending their Sphere residency in Vegas. They're going to be doing a few more dates after Christmas.

The Midlands number one hit music station, 104.7 WNOK. I hate but also very much love that I was just informed of the sales going on at Ulta and Sephora. I mean, they're basically battling it out, price matching each other. Ulta's 21 days of

up. I'm Elizabeth Bethany. I would love to know what songs that you are loving right now, or even which ones you're hating. 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
1: I am Alyssa Bethany. I don't know if we consider this guy an idiot or bad luck, but he was being chased by cops and on two separate occasions was able to get away from them. Running down highways, you know, going in woods, whatever. Well, on that same day, later on, he's hungry, goes into Panda Express, and there are the exact two cops that have been chasing him all day. They probably were like, you know what? It ain't worth it. Let's go get some food and relax. And then in comes the guy they've been chasing, just delivered right to him.
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1: I sprained my ankles and pulled a muscle in my thigh and, like, my shoulder and blisters and all that stuff, but it was just an action-packed video. 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If you can't be upside down, you're holding on to things.
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1047 WNOK, the Midlands number one hit music station. Did you see any of these photos from Phineas's wedding over the weekend? He and Claudia just look so happy. Billie Eilish was the officiant. Perfect. Now it makes me feel like my brother and I got married 8 weeks apart. I should have officiated his. He should have officiated mine instead of having him as my man of honor.

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Wish me luck in getting my hair done tonight. Hopefully we're out of there before midnight. Yeah, my girl luckily stays late for me, but I normally go like purple, red, blue. You can see on my Instagram how it goes. At Elizabethany. Have a great rest of your night.

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1: It's McCabe. Did you see Olive Garden is giving away never-ending pasta passes? Apparently, there are 100 of them in this entire world. They're giving them away from now until the 22nd of November, where you can literally just get a free pasta every single day.

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1: 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We're getting your airfare, the hotel, even 2 tickets for you and your best friend to go to the iHeart Festival. Oh, and $1,000 to spend while you're doing it all. Tomorrow morning, 9 a.m. is your next chance to win it.

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It's McCabe. Look, I know you've got us on your presets in the car. 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
1: A survey says that 3 in 4 Americans don't have enough money to handle like a financial setback. Look at, I think we can start worrying about 2 months out when the paycheck gets a little bigger. I think we're all looking to Friday, right? Be not